0: Magandang araw po.
1: Ay, magandang araw.
0: Iyan. And si Sir Ogo began his career in advertising with DYR Alcantara and Saatchi and Saatchi. At nag-serve din po siya as assistant director for TV commercials bago po siya nag-transition into financial sector. We will hear more about his life, his testimony, at yung kung paano ang application niya ng business as mission sa kaniyang buhay. Magandang araw po muli.
1: Hi.
0: Opo, may babatiin kayo.
1: Good morning. Okay, so, sige. So, batiin ko na rin yung wife ko, si Peachy. I'm so sure she is watching.
0: Hello po, Ma'am Peachy. Si Sir Ogo ay proprietor ng ACMA.
1: Akma Consultant.
0: Yeah. Okay. Sir, maaari niyo po bang i-share sa amin yung faith journey po ninyo?
1: Faith journey, sige. Okay. So of course, I am blessed because I was raised in a Christian home. And it is through my mother, no? So siya talaga ang ginamit ng Panginoon para makilala namin, no? Para daan para kay Kristo.
0: Ilan po kayong magkakapatid?
1: We were 9 in the family, no? 9 siblings.
0: Pangilan
1: we were.
0: Si Sir Ogo.
1: But right now, anim na lang kaming ano, we are still alive.
0: Mm-hmm.
1: Okay. Yeah. So we were exposed, okay? So while we were growing up, lagi kaming dadalhin, no, sa isang Christian church, no? But of course, we were just forced, no, all the time kasi
0: syempre
1: bit kami lagi, 'di ba? Kasi mga magulang ko, particularly my mother, okay, so yun ang lagi niyang hangad na makasama kami sa church. Although we were raised also because we studied all the siblings studied in a different religion, no, in a different Christian school, Catholic church,
0: okay.
1: No, so but of course, dahil nakakilala ang aking ina sa Panginoon, pati kami, hangad niya lagi na makasama kami at makakilala din. But of course, I got to really accept the Lord, although na-train na naman kami, lagi kami nasa Sunday school, di ba? So, but it was during college, no? So somebody,
0: medyo ang layo pa ng journey, ano?
1: Yeah. So during college, no, when I got exposed to another church.
0: Saan po kayo nag-college?
1: UST. I finished communication arts, no? So somebody invited me to attend this church, and that was it, no? That during the time, although of course nakakapakinig na naman ako, eh. Okay, but the Lord had a different way. Okay, so that was that's when it all started, no, na kung saan I got to get serious.
0: Get to know God personally.
1: Yes. So,
0: pangilan si Sir Ogo sa magkakapatid?
1: Sa magkakapatid, pangwalo ako.
0: Muntik nang maging bunso.
1: Pangwalo, actually. Pero yung 7 and 8, actually, is twins. So may kakambal ako. Okay, so...
0: Ah, may kakambal ka?
1: May kakambal ako.
0: Lalaki, babae?
1: Lalaki. So, yeah.
0: Anong pangalan ng...
1: He passed away already. His name is Alberto Abet.
0: Ilang taon po siya nung umuwi sa Panginoon?
1: During pandemic. It was 2020.
0: Mm-hmm. Yeah. And so noong college po kayo, nakagraduate kayo, matibay na yung foundation ng pananampalataya.
1: Yeah, definitely because I'm exposed to the church. I'm very grateful because it's biblical founded talaga where I got so exposed, no, talaga to the study of the word.
0: Amen.
1: So, and I thank God for that.
0: Oo. Pero yung industriya na kinabilangan po ninyo, ang daming temptation.
1: Oh.
0: Advertising.
1: Definitely. In fact, that was really my passion. That was because I finished communication arts, so that's my orientation. So, talagang ambisyon ko nandun sa linya na yon, 'di ba? Advertising.
0: Nangarap ba kayo maging artista?
1: Theater. Uh-huh. Okay, so if you've noticed my voice.
0: Oo nga eh. So maganda yun, yung buga ng voice,
1: so
0: diaphragmatic.
1: I got exposed to that. Uh-huh. Okay, so I had exposures in college and even after college, no. So So for about 6 years, I was working in multinational ad agencies. No? Kasi hinangad ko

0: naman talaga yun, right after college, that was my gusto ko talagang gawin yun, to pursue that. And then, in fact, I had a chance also to do assistant directing for a director. No, we were doing TV commercials.
1: Napaka-colorful ng inyong early career, early years sa career po ninyo. Ano ang naging challenge po during those time?
0: Right after the six years, no, because kanina sinabi mo, because there is that conviction. I don't know with the others. Siguro sa akin iba yung dealings. Okay, so I could not compromise the faith. Okay, so
1: praise God.
0: God led me to another industry,
1: which is
0: totally different. The financial services.
1: Oh.
0: I took up communication arts, di ba? So ang aking mundo ay advertising,
1: mascom,
0: showbiz.
1: From mascom to mathcom.
0: Oh, mathcom. Uy, ang ganda nun, ha? Okay, mathcom. Because the fact that I took up com arts because I hated
1: math.
0: Okay, but the Lord led me to another industry, and the very things I hated when I was studying are the very things I teach now.
1: So hinarap ka ngayon sa bagay na ayaw mo dati.
0: Yes, but I'm happy because it only God showed me that if you really want to get into something, you can learn it.
1: Talaga?
0: Okay. Simple lang naman pala. Kala ko napakahirap. It's very logical lang pala. Okay.
1: Talaga?
0: So, yun. So, I'm very happy with that. Okay.
1: So, ilang years po yung naging career niyo sa ad industry?
0: Advertising's about 6 years.
1: Mm-mm.
0: And then right after that, in the financial services, I'm already 30 years. 30.
1: Wow. Ito talaga yung ano mo, calling mo.
0: Yeah. I never thought. Okay, but God has a purpose, and I'm up to this point. He is confirming that He has led me to this type of career and profession and business. No, yeah.
1: Paano po kayo dinala dito sa road to Damascus?
0: Okay. So, because there are things that I did not want anymore. Yung mga na-obserbahan ko doon sa previous industry.
1: Like,
0: exposure to different advices,
1: okay,
0: immoralities.
1: Yes.
0: Di ba? So, I prayed about it, and I think because our priority is, of course, to yung nurture our spiritual life, di ba? So I was asking the Lord kung anong gagawin ko until I get to meet somebody, okay, na ganun din yung naging kanyang conviction. Okay,
1: galing
0: kasi nasa
1: siya
0: advertising din siya, nandiyan din ang mundo niya. And then nagulat ako na, anong kinagawa mo dyan sa industriya na yan? Which is the financial services. Okay, so sabi ko, anong kinagawa mo dyan? Parang ibang iba. So yun yan. So actually, the Lord used this person for me to be able to transfer or to change or shift industry. Okay, it's primarily because of the conviction of yung mga compromises that I was exposed to. Because if I really want to please the Lord. Okay, so we have to strive it. We have to strive also in, of course, in
1: righteous living.
0: Yes, yes, yun.
1: Yeah. Saang season pumasok si Ma'am Peach?
0: Okay. That was married kami ng 16 years na. So that was 16 years ago. 17 years ago.
1: Mm-hmm.
0: Okay.
1: Nasa financial industry na
0: yes,
1: kayo.
0: Yes. My wife is really in banking.
1: Oh, wow.
0: Okay. So yun naman ang kanya. Although she's a nurse by profession, but she did get to practice it. But but all her life is actually in banking or in financial services.
1: Parehas pala kayo, no?
0: Ngayon, parehas ng aming linya. In fact, magkasama na kami sa aming trabaho. Okay.
1: Yeah. Tell us about this ACMA consultant.
0: ACMA, okay, is it's actually we are into financial services. We do financial planning. Okay, so definitely, diba, we get to talk to a lot of clients, and then from there we have to find out if ano yung mga services that they need in terms of financial priorities. No, so and then of course we do fact finding, and as much as possible we don't just. Definitely, we don't just present a certain solution right away. We have to find out what they really need and what they really want. And then from there, we will be able to, we must provide a solution based on their financial need. Okay, so yun, it's into financial planning.
1: Parang tinutulungan mo ang isang tao, no, na mag-handle ng kanyang resources.
0: Yes. Mm-hmm. So in fact, it has become our advocacy, mm-hmm. okay, that yung conducting, because Philippines has among the 143 countries in the world, is considered in the bottom 30 in terms of financial literacy.
1: No?
0: Mm-hmm. Diba? So that's why it has become our advocacy na to contribute to financial literacy in the Philippines. So that's what we're doing. We're conducting financial wellness seminars, okay, in different companies, organizations. No? So because we know through this advocacy, we are nakakatulong kami. Nakakatulong kami na paano mag-ipon, paano mag invest, no, paano masimulan ang isang bagay.
1: Pahapiwan mo nga ang ating mga kaagapay, Sir Ogo. 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
0: 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We always have to remember every big thing comes from small things. 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Mm-hmm. Okay? So, every time that you have, that you receive an income, you set aside a portion of your income for your future, for your tomorrow. We have to be responsible and we don't, so that we will not be a burden to the people around us later on. Because tayo lang naman ang pinagkatiwalaan nitong kung anong meron tayo. So we have to take care of it and making sure that we also have a good tomorrow.
1: So maging intentional.
0: It has to be very intentional. Diba? So every income that he receives, a small portion goes to, of course, first is giving back to the Lord, the tithes, diba? And then, and portion of that goes to savings. Okay, you cannot really save if you don't have a positive cash flow in your income, no? Yung kaperahan, no? Hindi magagawa yun.
1: Amen. 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
0: Yeah.
1: And looking back dun sa story mo, I'm sure your mom will be very proud of you kung paano kanya inakay-akay noon sa simbahan at ipinanalangin. 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
0: Oh, yeah, definitely.
1: Mm-mm. And syempre kasama nitong ministry mo sa ACMA consultant ay yung application din ng treating that everything we have is for the Lord,
0: yes,
1: gaya ng mandate ng business as mission.
0: Yes. Mm-hmm. Yes. Oh, definitely. I am managing a sales force. Okay? So it is always my desire to assure them to a good tomorrow, no? So because for me, we need to be credible sa mga customers, no? So what we preach, diba, dapat pinapractice din namin being yung financial advisor. So yun yung pinaka thrust namin, no? So that is why yung building the capability of our people is our thrust. So because we want to give the best to our customers. So in fact, yung core values ko sa aking organization. I have four core values, if
1: sige,
0: I may share. Okay, one is God first.
1: Yes.
0: Okay. So,
1: which is aligned also.
0: Which is actually posted on the wall. Okay. Uh-huh. So God first, because we know that if we put God first in everything that we do, everything will be in order.
1: Mm-hmm.
0: Okay. And then second is family first.
1: Wow.
0: So God first, family first. Okay. Para sa akin, we have to work. It just so happened that we need to work.
1: Yes.
0: But of course, okay, kung kumikita ka at hindi mo naman na ibabalik ang oras at enjoy yung lahat ng kita mo sa pamilya mo, what is it for?
1: Mm-hmm.
0: Diba? So dapat, we must push people to go back to their families all the time and not make work as the, let's say, yung master nila. Yun. So that is one thing that I have actually natutunan ko in my entire career life, no? So because just to that is too very personal for me kasi I'm a very competitive guy. I'm very passionate. Okay? Naging masasabi ko na naging alipin ako ng trabaho because I wanted to always be number one. Okay?
1: Saan nanggagaling yun?
0: It's so pride na rin yun siguro, 'di ba? Na parang meron ka laging gustong patunayan eh. 'Di ba? But later on you realize
1: wala ka naman palang dapat na patunayan.
0: Walang kailangang patunayan that everything comes from the Lord. 'Di ba? So there are times that when I was wala pa tong akma na to, okay? Talagang hindi ako halos ginawa ko ang bahay ko na parang tulugan lang. 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
0: Kaya hindi rin nagiging minsan malaking madalas na may pagtatalo, bilang mag-asawa, diba? So kaya yun isang mga turning point ko rin yun. Okay, kung bakit yun dati kong trabaho iniwan ko rin, diba? Kasi and then God made me realize that your ministry and your family should really come first. Okay, so that is one turning point. So yung turning point ko, no, yung from advertising to financial services is, of course, still the Lord, di ba? Yung not to be compromising with yung
1: ways of the world.
0: Ways of the world. And then, later on, nandito na rin ako sa industry ng financial services, but dahil nga laging gusto ko, I want to be ahead among the others.
1: Competitive, si sir.
0: Being competitive, di ba? So, ngayon, and I want excellence. I always brand it like, ano, as an excuse as well, na be excellent. Pero minsan yung excellence na yun, na sumusobra talaga. To the point na even the others, the people around me are also feeling the pressure. So ako din ang nagko-contribute doon. Diba? And praise God. Diba? Kasi God would always make a way or would always show you, diba, that there is much more important in life.
1: Alam niyo po, para kayo aminin ito, Sir Ogo, no? It takes courage and humility to accept na at some point in your life, because of that goal to be excellent in many ways, maraming taong nasagasaan. And to, as a leader, admitting that will take a lot of humility and courage po.
0: Yeah, mahirap. Pero yung tinatawag talaga tayo ng Lord, which is also by grace, the fact that I am saying this now, hindi rin madali para sa akin. Okay, so, pero lagi, a reminder ng Lord is humility,
1: yes.
0: Is to see that He is in control of everything. Diba? There was a point na I was, dahil sa very passionate ko sa trabaho, na akala mo ako yung may-ari ng buong kumpanya, diba? Being an employee, I was an employee. So, ang iniisip ko parang hindi tatakbo to dahil nanggal sa akin. Pero hindi. The Lord is in control of everything. In fact, sa totoo lang, kahit tanggalin ka dyan, diba? Kahit mawala ka dyan, aandar yan. So, yun. Those are the things that pinapakita ng Panginoon talaga, which I'm very happy and

0: di ba? That's why we put our customers at the core of our business because they are the ones driving our business.
1: Yes.
0: And I always say this, I hate, especially yung mga, they call themselves as financial advisors. Mm. I hate it when nababalitaan ko isang kliyente na loko na deceive.
1: Mm.
0: Okay? Kasi, kaya, that's sometimes the perception of people in the investment world eh. Mm. Kaya hindi nagtitiwala. Kaya that has become my, let's say, passion, yung building capability of people. Okay, so that's why kasi gusto namin maibigay ng best doon sa customer.
1: Mm-hmm.
0: Kasi even the fine prints,
1: uh-oh,
0: yung hindi nakikita,
1: pinapaliwanag din yun.
0: Sinasabi ko, you have to say it. Mm-hmm. Hindi pwedeng, dahil hindi tinanong, hindi nyo sasabihin.
1: Tama.
0: Diba? That's very, very important. Mm-hmm. So that, because we're talking about long term.
1: Mm-hmm.
0: Okay, so customer first, and then the other one is, so we have God first,
1: family first,
0: customer first, and then partners first. When I say partners, these are the financial advisors.
1: Mm-hmm.
0: Okay, so yun nga, yung thrust, which I said earlier, is our thrust is to make sure that they become professionals,
1: mm-hmm,
0: and at the same time, seeing them in the level of yung income that they should be earning,
1: mm-hmm,
0: because they must be credible financial advisors. Because you cannot be a credible financial advisors kung wala kang kinikita. Okay, kung hindi maganda yung income mo.
1: Tama.
0: Diba? So mm-hmm, that's what we do.
1: Mm-hmm. And actually, yung all of these things that you've mentioned, ito rin yung principle, no, na ina-apply ng Business as Mission Philippines sa lahat ng mga kasama nito.
0: Yes.
1: No?
0: Mm. In fact, my first exposure of Business as Mission is through social media. Nakita ko lang siya sa Facebook.
1: Uh-oh.
0: Okay. Nung nabasa ko, kasi I was actually looking for something. Gusto ko yung magamit yung profession ko para sa Panginoon.
1: Mm-hmm.
0: Di ba?
1: That was what year?
0: Very recent lang.
1: Ah, talaga?
0: Actually, this year. Okay, so
1: nakita mo nga sa post.
0: Oo, nakita ko. Tapos binasa ko yung vision statement, yung mission statement. Wow, sabi ko, this is parang something na aligned din sa akin.
1: Oh.
0: Because I really want yung business talaga na makilala talaga ang Panginoon.
1: Yes.
0: Okay, so that is the intention. No? So then, nakakatuwa kasi we were just having dinner sa isang restaurant sa loob ng BF.
1: Mm-mm.
0: And then, nabasa ko na yun. Meron akong nakatabi, nakakilala ng asawa ko. And then they are inviting us to yung Business as Mission. Teka, nabasa ko yan ha. Ang galing nga din ng Lord eh. So I was invited, and then lahat ng mga pinag-uusapan doon sa Business as Mission is something that is really in my heart, and I praise God for that. Grace talaga ng Lord eh. Siya talaga yung gumawa nun eh.
1: And with that, ano po yung pwede po nating i-share sa ating mga kaagapay na nakikinig ngayon with regard to how they see finances as a blessing from God at paano nila ito i-manage ng tama?
0: Mm-hmm. Well, unang-una, ang lagi naming sinasabi, everything that we have,
1: mm-hmm,
0: okay, whether let's say the income that you have, the possessions that you have, it's not ours.
1: Mm-hmm.
0: Ito ay really coming from God alone. He's the only source of all of this.
1: Mm-hmm.
0: We must be a good steward of what He has entrusted to us.
1: Mm-hmm.
0: Okay, yun ang aking laging sineshare. So, kung sa panahon na tanggalin ito lahat ng Panginoon,
1: mm-hmm,
0: diba, hindi ito dapat na pinangahawakan ng mahigpit. Yeah, kung dadaling ka sa ibang direksyon or kung pwedeng kunin ito sa atin,
1: mm-hmm,
0: diba, at least we can really say na everything is in God's control and there is nothing to worry in life because we know God will always take care of our needs, especially if we are children of God. Diba? Hindi niya tayo talagang pababayaan. And we have proven that several times in our lives. No? So, and that's something that we always preach. Okay, so it's just a matter of excellence in everything that you do, seeing God as your ultimate boss, and at the same time, whatever that you have, the income, the possessions that you have, always give it back to God.
1: Mm-hmm.
0: Recognize always that it is the Lord's, it it is not yours. Amen. Okay, so those are the things that I always hear also in business as mission. Okay, so it's very consistent. Mm-hmm. Okay, and it's very consistent. It's not about just yung networking because you are a group of or a community of businessmen in business mission. No, it's a reminder for everyone how we will really deal with our businesses every single day. So it's a very good reminder that you are exposed, that you are part of a community like this. Mm-hmm. And in finances, no, kinakailangan ito ay hindi natin alam kung ano ang bukas. Binigyan din tayo ng karunungan o ng wisdom ng Panginoon kung paano natin gagamitin ito. Okay, because we don't want to be a burden to others. No? Mm-hmm. So if I may just cite one example, let's say we all know that unexpectedly we don't know what's going to happen. Maybe we could be stricken with a certain illness.
1: Yes.
0: Correct? And I'm actually telling them, no, to sa mga kakilala ko, lalo

0: snap, it could be millions. Diba? But there is always a way, a smarter way of preparing for it. We don't want that to happen.
1: It could happen, yes.
0: Okay? But at the same time, based on statistics, based on the surveys, no, talagang the probability of na mangyayari is mataas talaga. So that's why we must teach people how to save, so setting aside a portion of your income for tomorrow.
1: Yes. Okay. And looking back, ano, Sir Ogo, doon sa mga pinagdaanan mo na ikaw ay nasa finance industry na, dumaan ng pandemic, dumaan ng iba't palit ng ibang pangulo eh. Decades ka na, 'di ba, sa business na 'to. Tapos merong current na financial crisis. The economy remains to be volatile sa Pilipinas.
0: It is volatile, yes. Mm-mm.
1: Pero saan tayo dapat kukuha ng sandigan in terms of how we look at money?
0: Yeah. Of course, I'm exposed to different kinds of people, right?
1: Oo.
0: So, naririnig mo ang mga daing ng bawat isa, di ba? So, yung di mo inaakala na walang problema, yung pala ang lalalim ng mga problema. You'll be surprised, di ba? Ang akala mo, ang gaganda ng mga finances, di ba? You'll be surprised. And then, they get to share their experiences, their lives to you.
1: Mm-mm.
0: Diba? 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Uh-huh. Diba? Pero, but we have a different, we are operating in a different economy and it is God's economy.
1: Amen.
0: Diba? So, whatever happens, diba, hindi pa pwedeng, we must be dictated by the things around us. Although, sasabihin ko sa'yo, human nature and as a citizen of our Philippines.
1: Fault not. Default yun, by default.
0: It's, I'm always affected.
1: Yes.
0: Diba? Recently, gusto kong mag-grant, pero God would always remind me, diba, na tag dito, we are operating under God's economy. At hindi tayo talaga pababayaan ng Panginoon talaga. And He is so faithful. Diba? Because at the end of the day, our greatest comfort is the peace na ibinigay niya sa atin, is that salvation na ipinagkaloob niya sa atin eh, 'di ba? Yung breaking down the barriers between God and man. Okay, that's the ultimate satisfaction or blessing that we have.
1: Mm-hmm.
0: No, that's why it is an encouragement and a reminder, especially now. And I'm happy, no, kasi I'm talking about, sometimes I teach how people to get out of debt.
1: Uh-huh.
0: Okay, kasi that is one of the mabigat na modules doon sa financial wellness module ko eh. Okay. But you know what? I'm very happy kasi doon sa portion sometimes, diba, tinuturuan ko kung paano makawala sa utang. Dito, then I get to segue it. Merong nagbayad na ng utang na dapat na tayo ang nagbayad. And I'm talking about the salvation that Christ died for us. In fact, when I'm doing financial wellness seminar, yung umpisa, it's all about technical, how you, and then sa dulo, tas may magsasabi, nagiging evangelism, or minsan sinasabi, ano po ba to, retreat po ba to? Biglang napupunta doon because I get to share what really matters most in life. And that is to come to the saving knowledge of Christ. And that is a big blessing for me. Now, even if people, diba, will not get or buy, okay, pero ang ano lang is, ang importante is na ibahagi natin yung tunay na balita. Diba? Ako, in my organization, when we talk about financial wellness, you get your business known to everyone.
1: Mm-hmm.
0: Sometime, it's also aligning it with the Great Commission. Diba? Go and preach Christ. Make disciples of all nations, diba? And make Christ known to everyone. So,
1: amen.
0: Yun. 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
1: Talagang ang pananampalataya ay lifestyle. Whether sa ang ministry or career ka man mapunta. 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
0: Ako, thank you so much. It is such an opportunity. Okay, so maraming salamat po sa inyo.
1: Thank you po. Siya po ang ating nakasama ngayon, si Sir Ogo Visda ng ACMA. consultant. 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

0: 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Here is FEBC Philippines Chief Executive Officer Luis Miguel Castillo for the FEBC Report.
1: 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Through seasons of disruption and change, the station has continued its gospel broadcasting, sustained by strong collaboration with partners. Now, let's hear from station manager Myla Yvette Pau as she shares their journey of resilience and continued mission in serving the Bicolandia. Hi, Ate Yvette. How are you doing and how is the station there in Bicol?
2: Here in Bicol po, we are actually having a lot of challenges, but because we are known as a resilient station, by the grace of God, we are all doing well, sir.
1: Yeah, that word, resilience, when I hear that, how does it describe the journey of the way through the years?
2: Resilience describes the way's journey as one of steadfast faith, perseverance, and unwavering commitment to its mission. And through the years, the station has faced various challenges and changes. Yet, it has remained strong in its purpose of communicating the good news of Jesus Christ. And of course, its mission and vision continue to live in the hearts of its staff, not only the staff, the listeners, and the supporters, whose dedication has helped sustain and strengthen the ministry. And as our station ID says, mas pinatatag sa iba't ibang hamon ng panahon, every challenge has only made the way stronger, enabling it to continue serving God and the community with passion and purpose.
1: Okay, so facing challenges, you've faced, you know, as a station, storms, floods, and even volcanic eruptions. Can you share a moment when you truly saw God's sustaining hand in the station's operations?
2: Yes. Over the years, the way has faced numerous challenges, including storms, floods, and even volcanic eruptions that disrupted our operations. And in those difficult moments, we truly witnessed God's sustaining hand through the people He provided. And God has blessed FEBC with partners who share the same passion and commitment to the ministry. And one of the memorable things that our chief technician, Kuya Jun, often recounts how God's faithfulness was especially evident during the pandemic. And he also remembers that a particularly remarkable act of generosity when one of our partners donated $50,000 to help sustain the station's operations during that difficult season. The gift came at a crucial time and became a powerful reminder of God's provision. And this experience has strengthened our faith and reinforce our conviction that God is the one who sustains His work, and through every disaster, crisis, and challenge, He has faithfully provided the people, resources, and encouragement needed for the way to continue broadcasting His message of hope and truth.
1: You know, adversity has a powerful way of bringing out the character of people and the station. So in what ways has, you know, numerous adversities helped define the way's identity and mission in Bicol?
2: Whenever disasters strike, the way strives to serve in whatever way it can, providing timely information, spiritual support, and a reassuring presence to those affected. And one of the clearest examples of this was during Super Typhoon Raleigh, when the overwhelming needs of devastated communities inspired the birth of iCare Mercy Ministry. And these experiences have strengthened the way's commitment to holistic ministry, addressing not only the spiritual needs of people, but also their physical and emotional well-being.
1: You mentioned iCare. This is born out of adversity and challenges. The Way is now known as the station that cares. How is this reflected in your everyday programs?
2: Yes, being the station that cares is reflected in our commitment to producing and airing relevant, address the current needs, concerns, and interests of our listeners. And this caring identity is also evident in how we respond to community needs, especially during times of crisis and disaster. And beyond broadcasting information, we serve as a source of encouragement, comfort, and connection.
1: Okay. You know, there's no greater time to care for people and communities, especially when there's a calamity. And being a media organization, we always say that how can we bring aid to communities during challenges like typhoons and flooding and all these calamities all around them. Can you tell us more about First Response Radio and how it serves communities during disasters and calamities?
2: One of the most significant deployments was in Catanduanes during Super Typhoon Goni, and locally known as Typhoon Rolly, where it became an important communication platform for affected communities. And during that time, FRR served as a mouthpiece for government agencies, humanitarian organizations, and NGOs, helping relay critical information to people who had limited access to communication channels. And FRR also provided timely updates on relief operations, available services, safety advisories, and recovery efforts, ensuring that communities remain informed during a very challenging period.
1: Okay. First Response Radio, or FRR as we call it. You know, this is communication as aid. You know, this is news from the community for the community. Thank you for sharing that. How do you ensure that your content remains both biblically grounded and relevant to today's challenges?
2: We make sure that our content remains both biblically grounded and relevant to today's challenges by staying informed and being sensitive to the needs, not only the needs, but also the concerns and realities of the people we serve. And at the same time, we remain committed to the truth of God's Word as the foundation of all programs and messages. And we also listen to feedback from our audience and engage with community leaders, ministry partners, and that is

0: to better understand the needs of the people.
1: Well, thank you, Yvette. We are talking about the impact of the media ministry, not only media, but gospel media ministry. Can you share a memorable listener story or testimony that reminds you why we do what we do in this ministry?
0: Yes, sir. One of the most memorable listener testimonies matters is the story of a listener who was once bedridden due to illness for 2 months. And during that difficult season, she felt lost, isolated, and burdened with many unanswered questions about her situation and her future. And in her search for comfort, she began listening to The Way. And what makes her story even more powerful is the transformation that followed. From being someone who once felt hopeless and confined by illness, she eventually grew in faith and became an active servant of God through the very radio ministry that once ministered to her. And this listener is me, now the station manager of The Way.
1: Wow. That's amazing in terms of how God reaches people where they are and using the tool of broadcasting or radio in this particular situation. How is The Way adapting its programs for digital platforms and newer audiences as we expand our reach in gospel media ministry?
0: The Way is adapting its programs for digital platforms and newer audiences by expanding its presence beyond traditional radio and embracing online media where more people, especially the younger generation, are already active. 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At the same time, we are also learning to present our content in more engaging and flexible formats like shorter clips, visual posts, and interactive content without compromising our commitment to biblically grounded messages.
1: All right. In Bicolandia, 104.3 KR The Way FM cannot do this ministry alone. Partnerships are a big part of your ministry. How have they helped expand your impact where you are?
0: By working alongside government agencies, non-government organizations, schools, and faith-based groups, and we have created meaningful opportunities to meet practical needs, build lasting relationships, and demonstrate Christ's love in tangible ways. And these collaborations have also strengthened our capacity to respond during times of crisis, allowing us to coordinate more effectively in relief operations when we are in first response radio, information dissemination, and community support. And more importantly, these partnerships have become bridges that connect communities to the church and to the message of God's love.
1: So partnerships, there are many. But can you share one that really stood out?
0: Mm-hmm. Yes, we praise God for our meaningful partnership with the Naval Forces Southern Luzon. Beyond their participation in our broadcast, they have consistently supported our community outreach efforts. We are also deeply encouraged by their recognition of our ministry through various invitations and awards, which affirm the value of our shared efforts in serving the community. And more importantly, however we rejoice in the spiritual fruit of this partnership, many of their personnel are now actively participating in the Bible studies facilitated by our station. And this growing spiritual engagement is a powerful testament to God's work through this collaboration.
1: Okay. 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What opportunities are available for them to get involved?
0: Our listeners or churches and organizations can actually partner with The Way in several meaningful ways as we continue to advance our mission of sharing the gospel.

0: Gospel and serving communities across Bicolandia. And the first one is through prayer partnership. And second is through promotion and advocacy. 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And third is through volunteer work. We welcome those who are willing to serve their time and skills in various ministry and community activities. And lastly, there is an opportunity to become a financial partner. 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
1: 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Their unique situation brings to mind the Lord's words in the Gospel of Matthew. The rain fell, the floods came, and the winds blew and beat on that house, but it did not fall, because it had been founded on the rock. Matthew 7:25. 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This has been Luis Miguel Castillo for the FEBC Report.
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1: Alauna 12 ang ating oras, mga kaibigan. 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You are not alone. Because God is there. 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The Lord Himself goes before you and will be with you. He will never leave you nor forsake you. 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That the Lord Himself goes before you and will be with you. He will never leave you nor forsake you. Do not be afraid and do not be discouraged. 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He is with us. 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He is our Emmanuel. God is with us. 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Our God, the Holy Spirit, is our comforter, is our strength. 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Actually, taong 2021 pa ito na ginawa. Help is on the way, maybe midnight, by Toby Mac. 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At during sa panahon ng pandemic, he woke up one morning and opened the Bible to the book of Psalms. At sabi doon sa Psalm 121, verse 1 to 2, I lift up my eyes to the mountains, where does my help come from? My help comes from the Lord, the maker of heaven and earth. Wow. Our God is our helper, our creator, our maker, and andyan siya, no, tutulungan niya tayo. So, ito po, pakinggan natin ang kantang ito. I hope and I pray na mangusap ang song na ito sa inyo by Toby Mac. Help is on the way, maybe midnight. Kung ngayon, kailangan mo ng tulong ng Panginoon, andyan siya, kaibigan. Hindi siya ma-fail na tutulungan tayo. It's never early, never late. He can stand by what he claims. So, andun po yung kanyang promise sa atin na tutulungan niya tayo. 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Sige po, ito po ang kantang Help is on the way, maybe midnight, sa ating feature song of the day.
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3: Hey, what's up? I'm Toby Mac, and I want to tell you the story behind my song Help is on the way, maybe midnight. A year and a half ago, I lost my firstborn son, and I wrote a few songs after that, immediately following that, and it was hard. It was hard to think about anything, any promise, anything exciting, and I wrote a lot of songs that were kind of down, as you can imagine. I wrote a lot of songs that were deep in the trenches, and then this pandemic hit. And man, it took me a while to kind of figure out. I was crying out to God, going, you know, I need something. I need something that I can hold on to. I think we all need something we can hold on to right now. I found in the Psalms a scripture that said, I don't know exactly what it said, but the thing that stood out to me was God is rolling up his sleeves. Help is on the way. It's like the promise of God, the God of all creation, rolling up his sleeves on my behalf, on our behalf. It felt like promise to me. It felt like something that a big God that I can count on cares about a little me. And I started quickly writing. I wrote maybe midnight or midday. He's never early, never late. He's gonna stand by what he claims. I've lived enough life to say, help is on the way. God has not failed us. God has not failed me. That's where the song Help Is On The Way came from. I hope you guys
4: maybe
3: like it.
4: Maybe midnight or midday, never early, never late.

The announcement came as a shock to the listeners because out of nowhere, biglang nag-quit siya. And pero behold, a couple of months later, lumabas na meron siyang mga kaso or meron mga complaint against him for abuse, sexual abuse. And it's a sad thing whenever that happens in the Christian world, whether it's a pastor. And here, these are artists who are just as influential or even probably more. And so today, I wanted us to talk about that. And we'll also take you behind a scene of a concert. And we got to chat with one of those people from CCM. And sina Beyonce din, actually. They came from gospel. But ang ayaw natin makita talaga, either of those. Ang talagang ayaw natin mangyari is kapag sila po ay nagloloko or nagwawala. Siyempre kasi marami silang influence. When I first became a Christian 20-something years ago and started going against the flow, meron akong ginawang commitment sa Panginoon. Kasi nga naman, noong time na yon, nakikinig pa rin ako ng mga secular rap. And I believe God had convicted me in my heart that I needed to give that up because it doesn't make sense na yung music na pinapakinggan ko malayo sa lifestyle na gusto kong ipromote. And so I said, Lord, sige po, I will give up my gangster rap. And when I say everything, talagang pati yung mga hindi namang rap, meron pangakong CD ng The Carpenters eh. Pati yun, I got rid of it. I became a little extreme in the beginning. And sabi ko, pure Christian music lang tayo. And during that time, alam nyo ba, I said, I'm gonna be content with Don Moen. Ito yung mga selections nun eh, na mga sikat. Sina Ron Canoli, Bob Fitz, Hillsong, bago pa lang sila nun. And I said, I can be fine with that. And then, I found myself inside a Christian bookstore. And I said to myself, I sort of miss yung rap scene or rap game. Yung medyo maingay na music. And you know, during that time, I really felt like God had spoken to my heart and said something like, didn't I create music? And shouldn't it be used for my glory? Right there and then, my friends, nakita ko sa shelf, it was a cassette tape. And it was DC Talk's Jesus Freak album. So I took it home. I didn't know what to expect. And I was blown away. Ang ingay, sabi ko, wow! And then, ang ganda ng rap, ng lyrics. I was listening to energetic, loud music that I loved as a young person. But on the other hand, against the flow talaga siya dahil yung lyrics, walang mura, walang bastos. At yun talaga ang laking ikinatawa ko nung time na yun. And that's when I heard about Against the Flow. And you know what they told me? You know what the first reactions of people who I showed this cassette tape to, they were judgmental agad. They were like, that can't be Christian. Tingnan mo yung itsura ng mga yan. Tapos yung isa naming churchmate, sabi niya, Jesus freak? Tinatawag ba nilang freak si Jesus? Medyo na-discourage ako and I was about to throw it away actually when my cousin said, no, God can use that. And guess what? He did because we formed a band. And we covered DC Talk and Audio Adrenaline and a bunch of other CCM and used it dun sa mga evangelistic concerts that we would set up sa mga covered court ng mga barangay so we could do some outreach. And you know, during that time, I was such a fan that when I heard about Against the Flow, I started listening to it like with a passion. I'm like, oh, this is so amazing. Kasi nga every once a week, 1 hour, maririnig mo to sa secular na rock station. And I said, that is amazing. I want to do something like that. And I became such a fan that, of course, every Monday night, nung time na yon, naka-on yung radio, naka-boss lang yon. Kahit wala ako doon, hindi ako nakikinig, I figured maybe it will help support the program somehow, madidetect. Pero hindi pala ganun yun. But anyhow, I remember I even went to Praise Incorporated during that time and I wanted to make a pitch or offer to them that I am willing to sell your music, yung mga cassette tapes and CDs and whatever merch about CCM. I wanted a briefcase, ladies and gentlemen, and I was willing to go sa crossing, yung mga nagbabangketa doon, and oh, bili kayo dyan. Oh, I would be like, you know, I was so passionate about this and I wanted to go around schools because in my school, it was a Christian school, I started introducing it to my friends and they got a kick out of it. I had a classmate who listened to
satanic rock music, and then pinakinggan niya, and then he soon became our lead singer sa banda. So it was really effective. And then most of all, ang Against the Flow, na-invite pa ako para ma-meet sina JD, and I would become a radio host. And instead of selling this kind of music sa banketa somewhere in the street, I ended up promoting it on the airwaves, national, diba? Nationwide in the Philippines. So I praise God for those days. And nabuo yung banda, and then talagang ang daming yung youth namin sa Taytay. Ginamit talaga ng Lord yung CCM para mag-explode din, magkaroon ng exponential growth, because yan talagang type ng music ng mga kabataan eh. Now, in the US during that time, it had already become a big industry, and it became a problem because it became so big. However, ang nakita ko naman sa Pilipinas, ang problema natin dito, masyadong maliit ang market. Wala nakakaalam tungkol dito. So I felt like I had to do something about it. You know, I was imagining itong contemporary Christian music. Ang dami niyang forms, you know. I mean, it's not just rock. There's rap. There's even country. You know, lahat ng form ng music meron under the CCM. And I'm imagining, what if sin never entered the world? Would we still have Metallica in those bands na sikat na pinapakinggan natin? And the answer, I think, is yes. The only difference is iba na yung mensahe. Yung content, yung tugtog, ganun pa rin, malakas pa rin. Because the problem is, well, some extremists, they would say that the beat of the drums or yung ingay ng gitara, that's the devil's music. And then somebody pointed out, why should the devil have all the good music? And yun nga, we've been stuck into thinking that music na Christian is only choir or gospel, yung mga ganun, or yung mga pang Sunday school. And that is why when we were starting with this back in the day, talagang astig yung konsepto nito. But, okay, something happened later on, no? But let's look at the positives. On one end, there was this article that was on a secular magazine called Newsweek. And in the front cover, gustong-gusto ko, nakasulat doon, Jesus rocks. And that's always been like something I always like to say back in the day. Yeah, Jesus rocks. And in that article, it explored, alalang-alala ko, na yung pag binasa mo yun, it talks about Creation Fest, yung mga ala Woodstock na Christian. Pero, nagulat yung mga sumulat ng article na the big difference talaga daw, there's no alcohol. Walang nagsusuntukan. May mosh pit pero walang nasasaktan. Diba? 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Wala. You minus all those elements and gagawin mong wholesome lamang. And yet, napaka ano pa rin ang setup. Ibang klase pa rin. Na if you had your ears plugged, you would think, okay, this is probably not a Christian. But it is. And why not? I mean, even here in the Philippines, matagal na ding usap-usapan niya, why can't we have like a Christian Woodstock? You know, actually, ang weird na eh, that we are a Christian nation and tayo pa yung parang walang ganun. I mean, we've had concerts, big concerts, but nothing like that. And maybe in the future, pag-pray natin, ano. Pero can you imagine sa Amerika, luma na yan, ginagawa na yan dati pa. And they're not even a Christian nation. So it's a good challenge for us. And when we were able to visit the U.S., we were blessed because we were able to witness. There's a thing called Spirit Fest, and it was out in the field, in mountainside, in Concord, California. Toby Mac was the frontliner, and then he had King for King and Country, Lauren Daigle, I think, and a bunch of other CCM artists. For sure, it was nakaka-bless, you know, because you're also with fellow believers. And then, yun nga, nakita ko yung merch. Ah, kapresyo din ng mga secular artists. So, on one end, okay. But sana naman, ano, hindi naman ganun kamahal yung mga merch. But anyhow, the concert was a blast. Maybe they needed it naman talaga. I mean, kaya kailangan ng merch to back up, no? We were able to watch the indoor also, aside from the outdoor. And then in the indoor one, it was like a coliseum. The Newsboys were there. There was an altar call. It was like an evangelistic event. Who else was there? Andy Mineo. And then there's also another. Basta nakita ko namin si Kim Walker.
And there's nothing bad talaga when I saw those concerts. Like on stage, talagang napaluha pa nga ako eh. Alam niyo naman tayo, since we are in the radio broadcasting, you come across people that you play on the radio and you've been given the access. So I have met quite a few foreign and local na CCM artists. And I remember way back, merong isa sa mga gitarista, we were hanging out in the hotel area. We were just there and nagulat ako, lumabas sa hotel yung isa sa mga band member. And nung nilapitan ko, nagulat ko may hawak siyang sigarilyo. Pero tinapon niya agad, siguro ayaw din niya ipakita. And then I realized, okay, maybe meron lang siyang struggle. And maybe Christian naman talaga siya. So that crossed my mind. On the other hand, meron din mga CCM artists that came into the Philippines. And praise God, I can name drop these guys. People like Michael W. Smith, Stephen Curtis Chapman. And I remember when I interviewed him, ang hirap niyang kausap kasi parang... And then when I talked about adoption, that was something he was very passionate about. And he talked about it. And he wanted to visit the shelters and the places where there are orphans. No, so you can see talaga yung genuine, legit na faith. And on the other hand, mapapa-question ka talaga yung banda na sinabi ko na, ano, na international... aside from the shopping, meron din kasi silang ano, parang masyadong mataas na requirement. Like I remember galit nga si friend ko na performer din na local. Sabi niya, arte na mga to. Ang daming mga nire-request na extra. Eh ang ganda-ganda na ng venue and gumastos na din ng pang-reinforcement. Pero mukhang mataas talaga yung kanilang technical rider. Against the flow. Ano nangyari? Bakit merong downfall? And you know what? The thing is, if you look back, it's not really new. It's maybe because also we have social media now and we get the news faster, you know. But back in the day, there were some people who were controversial, it turns out. So it's not new yung nangyari kay ng Newsboys or yung Newsboys frontman na former isa sa mga singers din ng DC Talk. And then even in that Newsweek article that I was talking about earlier, it talked about some of these artists na merong controversy sa kanilang buhay. And sad to say, buti sana kung ano lang eh, ano, parang hindi lang nag-church o hindi nagbasa ng Bible or devotion. Hindi, may mga kaso talaga na legit. Kirk Franklin is under fire and he was at the BET Awards. And they were like, why did he come up on stage with a secular artist and so forth. Later on, yung mga heroes mo, magugulat ka na lang, nag-iba yung kanilang views, yung iba, nag-iba yung lifestyle, yung iba naman naging affirming, bigla sa mga bagay na hindi naman talaga ini-affirm ng church or ng Bible. Meron din bang local na ganito? Sad to say, mga kapatid, meron din po. And of course, hindi tayo mag-name drop. So you'd be surprised that there are also great musicians and singers na off the stage, bumumbuga din ng usok. And it's sad to see that, no? Parang kasi you're expecting the person that you see on that stage, so magnified, so holy, talking about God and super spiritual. Ang lungkot lang talaga pag nakikita mo siya pag off the stage at hindi ganun yung itsura niya, di ba? So how do we fix this?

0: flow. As a Christian celebrity, how do you maintain spiritual integrity?
1: Yeah, well, for one, I have an amazing wife who loves Jesus and who will call me out, will keep me accountable, but also I have great people in my life that I don't, you know, some people, I think what happens in this industry sometimes is that there's not accountability. And I think that people, that celebrity Christians, you know, which is weird to say anyway, set themselves up in a position where they don't want to be told anything negative or they're doing something wrong. And I've always started my whole career going, I want to pick people in my life that'll actually call me out. People in my life that'll actually say, hey, this is, I see what you're doing, or I don't agree with your attitude. I mean, my manager alone will sometimes be like, okay, you're being kind of a brat right now. You know, he'll tell me. And those are the kind of things that me and my brother were talking about this morning. You know, he knows me and he knows I don't want to be the guy who has yes men around him. I want people that actually be like, yeah, you're being kind of a punk or whatever, you know? And I think what's happened is that there's been a lot of people that don't have accountability. And so I've set myself up to tell people, hey, you're allowed to tell me if you see something in me. Because a lot of times you got to give people permission to say, hey, please tell me if you see something. And I think a lot of people don't do that. And, you know, I love God's word. I stay in God's word. I think that keeps me accountable as well. But it's having good people around you and setting yourself up to win and not fail. Because if you don't have accountability, you're setting yourself up to fail. And I'm not doing that. I have a beautiful family. I have a wife and three kids. And I've been able to go around the world and minister the gospel to millions of people, literally. And for me, staying accountable is so important because I don't want to ruin the name of Jesus. Not just my name, the name of Jesus, because that's actually the most important thing. I don't want to misrepresent who Jesus is. And so I think that it's very sad. Everyone's prone to sin. Everyone's prone to make mistakes. Of course, we all make mistakes. But there's a point where if things are left too much, you go down a really dark pit. And I think that some people have done that and weren't held accountable. And so I'm just thankful that I have good people in my life. Yeah, I think that's the thing. I think that this next generation is really searching for authenticity. And I think that I've always tried to be very transparent in what I go through. You know, if I just play music and God never moves and God never does anything, what's the point? You know what I mean? I think for me, when I see God moving and people's hearts being touched and changed, that's what keeps me going. Like, I'll keep doing this forever if that's what keeps going. If one day I'm just playing music and everyone's just like, yay, clapping their hands and there's no spirit moving and God's not doing anything, which he always does, but I'm going to be done because my whole reason why I do what I do is to glorify God and to see people come to know Jesus and be ministered to. Hey, what's up? This is Jeremy Camp, and this is Against the Flow, because only dead fish swim with the current.
2: Got it.
1: All right, man.
2: Thank you. It's so good to meet you.
3: Against the Flow.
2: I wanted to make a post or an article, an open letter to the CCM, which I'll probably do soon, and talk about this. But here are some of my suggestions, no? How about if merong mga legit na mga labels na music dyan, na Christian, no? Again, hindi for business purpose, pero ang goal talaga ng label is to glorify God and to preach the gospel. Talagang Christian talaga. Kasi meron mga iba rin yung companies na maraming pera, huy, gawa tayo ng Christian label para kumita tayo dito sa part na to. Meron din silang, kumbaga mga lines, di ba? But I hope and pray that you know, there are solid mga labels that will not sign artists if they are not given a background check. Kasi ang hirap kasi, ang galing kumanta eh, di ba? Napakatalentado. Bakikita to, kunin na natin to. 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Or huwag natin tanungin kung may church ba to. But I would suggest in the future, ha, because itong si yung last na nag-come out and said, hindi lang kasi sexual abuse cases ang meron siya, nagda-drugs din pala siya. So, what, NBI clearance ba? Or dito sa Pilipinas? But how about even a drug test? You know, I mean, if labels can say, okay, this new artist, you know, we go through a process of screening and, you know, we've even drug test them just to be sure that kung sumikat sila or meron silang platform, they are not putting dirt on the name of the Lord. Diba? Here's my biggest suggestion though, and that is, please get deeper in your faith. Okay, magpakalalim kayo kasi napakalalim or napakalaki ng what is at stake. Imagine kids are listening to you and you may say, I'm not a pastor, I'm not here to be a role model. Wala kang choice, pinasok mo yan eh. And The thing is, you not whatever you say, whatever you sing, it's as powerful as when a pastor does it. I mean, okay, it's as influential or effective. You get it? In communicating with the young. So, ang problema, I've interviewed many, many artists. When I asked them, what church do you go to? Ang lungkot lang. And maybe it's because of the tour dates. Pero meron pa rin ako nakilala na meron silang home church. Kudos sa mga ganun. Pero meron mga church hoppers lang. And it's very questionable for me kung wala man lang silang home church na kinikilala. Because why? That's why God gave us the church. We need a community. There's a band called Christ Afarai. And sila for now, for me, maybe they're not perfect, of course, but sila yung nakita kong solid talaga na ang pinupunta talaga nila ay mga kaluluwa mag-reach ng souls. Because for one, they go on their own money. Diba? They say they're missionaries, meaning to say they're gonna come and do missions. And whether you have a talent fee or not, they're gonna come. And I've experienced being with these guys 3 times when they came to the Philippines. So shout outs to Mark Moore and people who've stayed clean in the industry or have lived up to the lifestyle or is really doing it for God's kingdom about their faith. And at first that got me thinking, teka, bakit bawal Christian kayo eh? Can't? And then that's what you write about in your music. And there are CCM artists who, kumbaga, ang galing kasi they wrote about it or they shared about it in their interview. Na inoferan sila ng isang big label, you're gonna sing for us, we're gonna make you a star, but there's one thing you have to drop. You have to not put Jesus in your lyrics. So on one end, meron talagang, nope, we're not gonna do it. Nakakalungkot, there are those who did it. Tinago nila si Jesus, ginawang poetic, masyadong malalim. And that's not how the gospel works, ladies and gentlemen, because the gospel is about proclamation. It's not about codes and sending signals. Diretsuhan yan, real talk yan. And that's why at first, I was trying to sort of defend and be like, oh, maybe God is going to use them in that platform kasi hindi ka makakapasok nga naman doon kung hindi ka nag-agree sa terms. Pero if you're there, how are you going to reach the people there? And I've seen Brian Head, by the way, of Korn, sneak up in the back of their concerts and talk to the fans in line and evangelize right there and then. So, okay, kudos kung may ganun. Sad lang kapag wala talagang preaching of the gospel. If they just want to do music, if they just want to be a star, and then ginagamit nilang plataforma ng Lord para sumikat at para magkapera, and then they know na wala silang lifestyle check or to live up to what is expected of them. And that's what I'm asking of the CCM industry. And maybe we shouldn't call it industry. We should call it the CCM ministry. So yung mga artists dyan na nandito, maybe I should speak it in English, no? If you are a CCM artist, we're not trying to ask you to be perfect. We're trying to simply ask you to live up to the expectations of the Christian standards. Mga basic lang naman yan eh. It's just basic. We're not asking you to be super holy or what. But don't do drugs. Don't molest or rape people. Don't do violence. You know, it's not even just a Christian thing. I mean, it's a humanity thing. You know what I'm saying? I remember may nakausap din ako na drummer of a contemporary Christian music. And he, sinabi niya rin sa akin yung mga kalokohan ng mga ibang CCM artists sa mga award show. And it became even a laughing stock. Like, for instance, merong isang Christian rapper na nag-freestyle, tulog na yung isang mga Christian artist sa likod dahil lasing. Here's my tip naman para sa mga people na nalulungkot na bumagsak yung kanilang mga idolo na Kristiyano. And that is, if someone you follow unfollows Christ, keep following Christ. Because hindi ka naman disciple ng mga yan eh. Disciple ka ni Lord. What did God do when one of his musicians, who was a giant, because he was a giant slayer, but later became an adulterer, did God cancel him? No. God did punish him. He did have consequences for his actions, for what he did. But God did not remove that title of a man after God's own heart. A person can be redeemed. A person can be restored as long as there's repentance. But if there's no repentance, if there's just acceptance, that's another story. But in the Bible, marami talagang sablay. Marami talagang bumagsak. And yet, our testimony is that God can still use them. So the Book of Psalms was an album mostly composed by the psalmist David. Pero God didn't pull that out of his radio station, you know. But it's because he was humble enough to admit his wrong and ask God to forgive him. Pero ito ah, there's another musician that we can find in the Bible. And he was long before King David. And his sin was pride. This fella fell out of the sky, the Bible says, because he was so prideful. He was the leader. He was the worship leader of the angels, Lucifer. And he thought he was good. He thought he was even better than God. And maybe that's the problem with the CCM industry. If there is pride sa mga artists na to, if feeling nila ang galing-galing na nila, na hindi nila kailangan ng church, that they can do it on their own, but then, yung nga, temptation comes their way and they fall. You know, I praise the Lord that hindi naman lahat ng mga cool Christians, ano, too cool for church. Okay? Kasi nga, yung iba parang pag tinanong ko, anong church mo? Oh, you know, ganito. It's almost as if to say they're too cool to follow church. But it's not like that. We need the church. We need to represent the church. And we need to be the church. Okay? So please, let's pray for our CCM people or anyone really in the music industry. And soon, meron din tayong mga igigest dito na solid ang music. And solid din yung faith. Minsan kasi ang hirap, and me as a worship pastor for many, many years, sinasabi ko to lagi sa mga worship team members ko eh. And that is, ang hirap talaga pag may talent. Pag may talent, minsan may toyo. Okay? 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And then, of course, yung mga music team dyan, after nyo tumutog sa church, huwag naman kayo aalis, tugalis. 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Tapos, anong tututugin? Tapos you expect to be spiritual and lead the people in worship. That's not going to happen. And that's not happening also in the music world. And again, we want to do music all for the glory of God. I was a fan of CCM, but I still am. Why? Because my faith is not in humanity, but my faith is in the God of humanity. So even though, yes, sumasablay tayo, we have a God who is still perfect and can still use us in our imperfectness. That's it for today. Thank you so much. If you guys like this episode, paki-like naman and subscribe and also follow us. And this is Jordan Escusa saying, only dead fish swim with the current. So tara, let's go against the flow.
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So, it's an open food stall. 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Pero 10 out of 10 pa rin. It's really a must try. Next and last on our list is Mami Pancake sa Central Hong Kong. Egg waffles is a very famous snack in Hong Kong and this place offers almost 20 flavors ng egg waffle. O, diba? Daming flavors. You can try yung original egg waffle nila, which is yung plain waffle, or try other flavors like Earl Grey, matcha, fresh lemon, double cheese, or even savory flavors like sea salt, seaweed, sweet corn, oh, diba? And daming flavors. And when I went there, I tried their chocolate chip egg waffle, which is considered as one of their best sellers. So hindi ko in-expect na sobrang laki ng egg waffle. Para siyang good for two na sa laki niya. 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So, I hope na-imagine yun sa mga listeners. And sobrang nakakabusog siya, guys. Parang hindi nga snack. Parang hindi talaga siya snack. Parang lunch yung equivalent ng pagka-heavy niya. So, this is a must-try going to Hong Kong. And this is good for sharing din with your family and friends. Ganun siya ka-heavy. And, of course, ito yung susunod sa list natin ay isang bonus. Ayan, which is Transformers The Ark in Causeway Bay, Hong Kong. This is actually the first Transformers themed restaurant in Hong Kong. So if you're a fan, matutuwa ka talaga dito. Kasi when we went there, this actually almost looked like a theme park because of the interior and the life-size figures we saw. And grabe, super very photo-worthy din tong place na to. Plus, they don't only serve burgers and fries here. They also have a merchandise shop where you can buy souvenirs as well. From clothing to toys and some memorabilia din. So, para kang babalik sa childhood mo going here. Kasi, you know, pagpasok mo, it's very futuristic yung theme ng place. Para kang nasa spaceship. Para kang wala sa Hong Kong. And if you're a parent, actually, it's a must-try place you can take your kids to para ma-enjoy din nila yung experience. And that sums up our list of the top 7 must-try food in Hong Kong. For our next episode, guys, it's very exciting na naman because I will share to you guys the places you can explore in Hong Kong for free. These are not much of the touristy spots, but these are hidden gems that you can go to when you go to Hong Kong. Always remember that adventures are the best way to learn, and see you on our next episode. And that caps our second episode on Real Travels. Nakakagutom, no? But I hope nabusog kayo sa information and tips. Eating in Hong Kong talaga is like eating in a very huge food court kasi most of the places to eat there, as per my observation lang naman, no, are open stalls. Whether restaurant siya, milk tea place, bakery, or dessert place, offering mostly their local food, and they really have a wide range and variety of food that they offer. And para talaga siyang literal na food court kasi in Hong Kong culture, it's typical to share a table with other customers. So when going to Hong Kong, don't be afraid to share a table because it's normal in their culture. Also, another tip is to be fast when ordering because the culture in Hong Kong is so fast-paced talaga. Locals in Hong Kong are very efficient and time-conscious. Even the elderly locals there, ang bilis nila gumalaw and mag-serve. So your part naman as a customer is to be mindful when ordering. Know muna what you should order before actually ordering and maging mabilis lang din gumalaw to respect their culture of being time-sensitive. Because when I was in Hong Kong, yun naman talaga yung na-appreciate ko sa kanila. They're so efficient and they can do one task after another so fast. Grabe yung discipline nila.

0: sa time efficiency talaga. You can learn from them, actually. Alam mo yung feeling na akala mo ang bilis-bilis mo na gumalaw. 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Ganon. Like si lolo server, yun nga, sa Hong Kong restaurant na encountered him. Grabe, nakaka-accommodate siya ng more than 5 different set of customers to sit them in the table and take their order and inform the chef or their order in just around 3 minutes, ganun. Ang bilis lang talaga. And nakakatuwa, kasi as per my experience sa lahat ng kinainan ko, hindi delayed ang serving ng food, which is a really good experience. So the list that I shared to you guys, to sum it up, the 7 food in our list is milk tea, roast goose, pineapple bun, noodles with bread and butter, egg tart, curry fish balls, and egg waffle. And the good thing is, these food are actually not limited naman to the exact location I shared, because these are the usual snacks and food that is within reach when you go to Hong Kong. So I hope you enjoyed, guys, and again, this is Real Travels, and see you next week on our next episode.
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1: Located near the majestic Mayon Volcano, FEBC Bicol, CARE 104.3 The Way FM has served disaster-prone communities for over half a century, standing as a witness of God's faithfulness through its ministry and partnerships. Through seasons of disruption and change, the station has continued its gospel broadcasting, sustained by strong collaboration with partners. Now let's hear from station manager Myla Yvette Pau as she shares their journey of resilience and continued mission in serving the Bicolandia. Hi, Ate Yvette. How are you doing and how is the station there in Bicol?
2: Here in Bicol po, we are actually having a lot of challenges, but because we are known as a resilient station, by the grace of God, we are all doing well, sir.
1: Yeah, that word, resilience, when I hear that, how does it describe the journey of the way through the years?
2: Resilience describes the way's journey as one of steadfast faith, perseverance, and unwavering commitment to its mission. And through the years, the station has faced various challenges and changes. Yet, it has remained strong in its purpose of communicating the good news of Jesus Christ. And of course, its mission and vision continue to live in the hearts of its staff, not only the staff, the listeners, and the supporters, whose dedication has helped sustain and strengthen the ministry. And as our station ID says, mas pinatatag sa iba't ibang hamon ng panahon, every challenge has only made the way stronger, enabling it to continue serving God and the community with passion and purpose.
1: Okay, so facing challenges, you've faced, you know, as a station, storms, floods, and even volcanic eruptions.

0: was especially evident during the pandemic. And he also remembers that a particularly remarkable act of generosity when one of our partners donated 50,000 to help sustain the station's operations during that difficult season. The gift came at a crucial time and became a powerful reminder of God's provision. And these experiences strengthen our faith and reinforce our conviction that God is the one who sustains His work, and through every disaster, crisis, and challenge, He has faithfully provided the people, resources, and encouragement needed for the way to continue broadcasting His message of hope and truth.
1: You know, adversity has a powerful way of bringing out the character of people and the station. So in what ways has, you know, numerous adversities helped define the way's identity and mission in Bicol?
0: Whenever disasters strike, the way strives to serve in whatever way it can, providing timely information, spiritual support, and a reassuring presence to those affected. And one of the clearest examples of this was during Super Typhoon Raleigh, when the overwhelming needs of devastated communities inspired the birth of iCare Mercy Ministry. And these experiences have strengthened the way's commitment to holistic ministry, addressing not only the spiritual needs of people, but also their physical and emotional well-being.
1: You mentioned iCare. This is born out of adversity and challenges. The Way is now known as the station that cares. How is this reflected in your everyday programs?
0: Yes, being the station that cares is reflected in our commitment to producing and airing relevant and diverse programs that address the current needs, concerns, and interests of our listeners. And this caring identity is also evident in how we respond to community needs, especially during times of crisis and disaster. And beyond broadcasting information, we serve as a source of encouragement, comfort, and connection.
1: Okay. You know, there's no greater time to care for people and communities, especially when there's a calamity. And being a media organization, we always say that how can we bring aid to communities during challenges like typhoons and flooding and all these calamities all around them. Can you tell us more about First Response Radio and how it serves communities during disasters and calamities?
0: One of the most significant deployments was in Catanduanes during Super Typhoon Goni, and locally known as Typhoon Raleigh, where it became an important communication platform for affected communities. And during that time, FRR served as a mouthpiece for government agencies, humanitarian organizations, and NGOs, helping relay critical information to people who had limited access to communication channels. And FRR also provided timely updates on relief operations, available services, safety advisories, and recovery efforts, ensuring that communities remain informed during a very challenging period.
1: Okay, First Response Radio, or FRR as we call it. You know, this is communication as aid. You know, this is news from the community for the community. Thank you for sharing that. How do you ensure that your content remains both biblically grounded and relevant to today's challenges?
0: We make sure that our content remains both biblically grounded and relevant to today's challenges by staying informed and being sensitive to the needs, not only the needs, but also the concerns and realities of the people we serve. And at the same time, we remain committed to the truth of God's Word as the foundation of all programs and messages. And we also listen to feedback from our audience and engage with community leaders, ministry partners, and that is to better understand the needs of the people.
1: Well, thank you, Yvette. Again, we are

0: are talking about the impact of the media ministry. Not only media, but gospel media ministry. Can you share a memorable listener story or testimony that reminds you why we do what we do in this ministry?
1: Yes, sir. One of the most memorable listener testimonies that reminds us why this ministry matters is the story of a listener who was once bedridden due to illness for 2 months. And during that difficult season, she felt lost, isolated, and burdened with many unanswered questions about her situation and her future. And in her search for comfort, she began listening to The Way. And what makes her story even more powerful is the transformation that followed. From being someone who once felt hopeless and confined by illness, she eventually grew in faith and became an active servant of God through the very radio ministry that once ministered to her. And this listener is me, now the station manager.

0: Visitors or churches and organizations can actually partner with the Way in several meaningful ways as we continue to advance our mission of sharing the gospel and serving communities across Bicolandia. And the first one is through prayer partnership. And second is through promotion and advocacy. 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And third is through volunteer work. We welcome those who are willing to serve their time and skills in various ministry and community activities. And lastly, there is an opportunity to become a financial partner. 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
0: As we look ahead, our vision for The Way as a resilient Christian media center is to remain steadfast in our mission of communicating Christ in our world until all have heard. 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
1: Okay, Ate Yvette, finally, what message would you like to share with your listeners and partners who have journeyed with you throughout the years?
0: Through every challenge and milestone, you have stood with us in the mission of communicating Christ in our world until all have heard. We thank God for your lives and we look forward to many more years of partnership in this mission of love and service until all have heard.
1: 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Their unique situation brings to mind the Lord's words in the Gospel of Matthew. The rain fell, the floods came, and the winds blew and beat on that house, but it did not fall, because it had been founded on the rock. Matthew 7:25. 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This has been Luis Miguel Castillo for the FEBC Report.
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0: FEBC Philippines. Until all have heard.
2: You've heard many times before, don't use screens before going to sleep. Now experts are recommending people limit or even eliminate all light in the bedroom at nighttime because they say it could impact your heart health.

0: Over 11,000 people participated in a recent study revealing that people exposed to light over 3 lux, which is the unit by which the brightness of light is measured, so light over 3 lux through the night, this may, over many years, lead to harmful changes in the structure and function of the heart. Therefore, creating a completely dark sleeping environment may do more than just help you get a good night's sleep. It may help you live longer. And it should come as no surprise when we consider God's original design in creation, our need for sleep, the daily pattern of darkness and light. This is all part of the world God created, the world He called good. Welcome to Haven Today. I'm David Wolin, sharing the great story that's all about Jesus. And today we begin a new series called God's Gift of Sleep. This is a fascinating topic in a practical, everyday sense, but also it's deeply spiritual. You know, there's an irony to our time in history. Never before have we had so much technology. Technology that, according to how it was presented, was supposed to give a greater quality of life, more free time, more rest. And some of that has happened, and yet, on average, are people more rested these days or less? And there is data to back this up. Its causes are many. The advent of smartphones and social media did not help. Video games and other entertainment as well. We may actually have more free time technically, but how do we spend it? Platforms of all kinds, designed to be addictive, pull us in, promising to maximize entertainment and give a sense of fulfillment, and yet doing so at great cost, among other things, at the cost of God's gift of sleep. And that gift is about more than being well rested. In God's gift of sleep, He's revealing something vital about who we are, who He is, and what He designed our relationship to Him to be.
1: Sleep is an image of death. You're flat, your eyes are closed, you're like a corpse. And then in the morning, though, there's this image of resurrection where through no effort of our own, like as the sun rises, our bodies awake to a new lease on life. So as Christians, we can look at that and be like, I wonder if God built this into our design to kind of give us, you know, a daily reminder of this is how grace works.
0: Brett McCracken is my guest this week, and I have to say, I've respected and appreciated him for years, but we've only just met officially. Brett is a thinker, he's an editor and a writer who engages a wide range of relevant issues and brings God's word to bear on each one. And you'll certainly hear that today as we talk about his brand new book called The Wisdom of Sleep. And just listen to this subtitle: How Rest Reveals God's Truth and Revives Weary Souls. And if you resonate with that, if you sense weariness in your own soul today, and speaking candidly, I do all too often, well then take it from me. This book will be a balm for your weary soul and a great encouragement. And now we'll begin with a song of worship. Here's All Sons and Daughters with Rest in You.

0: This is Haven Today. I'm David Wolin, and today we're joined by someone who I have to confess I read on a regular basis, not only in book form, but also in the regular articles and publications coming out of the Gospel Coalition, where he is a senior editor. And so, Brett McCracken, welcome to Haven Today.
1: Thank you, David. Thanks for having me.
0: So, Brett, I think maybe just a little bit of background by way of introduction would probably be good. You've been writing books for, I think, quite a number of years now, but that work also runs in parallel with your work at the Gospel Coalition. So what is the Gospel Coalition, otherwise known as TGC?
1: Yeah, the Gospel Coalition is a content ministry, mostly online. We have a website, tgc.org, where we produce articles, podcasts, videos, multimedia content of all sorts. And the mission is really just to come alongside local churches and church leaders and equip them for applying the gospel to all areas of life and helping people with discipleship in everything from parenting to pop culture, which is kind of my area of specialty, to, you know, practical things in ministry. So it's a great organization. I love working for TGC. I've been there for 9 years. We were started in 2005 by Tim Keller and Don Carson. So they co-founded the Gospel Coalition about 20 years ago. And we also do conferences. So it's not just like an impersonal digital content experience. We try to like facilitate connection and, you know, in-flesh gatherings at our events. So that's who we are.
0: Yeah. And your day-to-day work there includes a lot of thinking and writing, doesn't it?
1: Yes. I'm a thinker and a writer for a living, which is, feels like an endangered vocation in the age of AI. I don't know how many people are going to do that going forward, sadly. But yeah, I'm tasked with being the arts and culture editor. So anything related to pop culture, movies, music, you know, trends, technology, that's kind of my purview. And it's fun. It keeps me on my toes because things are always changing and pop culture is a huge area of real power and formation. I think, you know, pop culture has unique formative power over young people, young adults, but all of us really. And so
0: that's right.
1: I'm trying to guide people through that sometimes perilous terrain with hopefully biblical wisdom as my North Star.
0: What you do is very helpful to me. Like I said, I do read what you write a fair bit because this is not at all dissimilar what you describe to what we do every day on Haven Today.
1: Right? Yeah.
0: We're bringing what's going on in the world and interacting with that in light of God's word and trying to think deeply so that we can walk with Christ faithfully in what is increasingly it's always been a complex world, but it is changing. The landscape is changing so fast that it really feels perilous. All of us are feeling it at some level. In light of that, the kind of book that you've just written kind of has a whole new aspect of relevancy. It's always been relevant, but your new book, The Wisdom of Sleep, I think is something that you're going to find an audience is increasingly hungry and thirsty for. So but let's start with this. Just give us a quick summary, and then we'll get into the more in-depth conversation. But tell us about The Wisdom of Sleep.
1: Yeah, I mean, I think you're right to point out that like sleep is a timeless topic. We've always slept. We always will sleep. It's just a universal thing. But there's a timeliness to this topic. And so what I'm doing with this book is trying to do both, like highlighting kind of some of the timeless aspects of sleep. What can we learn about this thing that God created us to do? It was something Adam and Eve were created to do in the Garden of Eden. It predates the fall. So what can we learn about God? What can we learn about ourselves? But then why is it more important than ever, you could argue, in a culture that is so averse to stopping and kind of pausing and not being productive, you know, all day, every day, and not optimizing our time, you know, every minute of every day? Sleep is like an imposition to that productivity obsession. It can feel like a necessary evil, something that we have to do, but we don't love to do. So I'm trying to kind of present a higher view of sleep that we as Christians can celebrate and hopefully embrace in a countercultural way in today's world.
0: Yeah. And for all of our listeners, I can only imagine how many different perspectives people are going to have as they listen to this conversation.
1: Mm-hmm.
0: Because our relationship with sleep throughout our lives changes.
1: Absolutely.
0: I mean, I've got some teenagers at home, and I can just go on for a while talking about their relationship with sleep. I've got aging parents, and they have a different relationship with sleep now. And I'm somewhere in the middle. It profoundly affects us. But, you know, the secular world could also say all those. They all know that. Everybody, you know, is interacting in some ways with it. You were talking about the cultural phenomenon of a highly motivated society to constantly be optimizing.
1: Yeah.
0: But there's also kind of a pushback thing going on also in secular culture where sleep is one of those life hacks. And there's all kinds of wearable tech to help you track it and optimize it and all of that. You know, it might be a surprise if our world were to listen in and say, well, actually, those who follow Christ have something we haven't thought of as it pertains to sleep, because really this does come down to a very deeply spiritual bedrock that all of this rests on. And you've been thinking about that for a while.
1: Yeah.
0: Why does it start there, and what does that look like?
1: Yeah, you know, there's lots of great books on sleep in the secular marketplace, and I quote a few of them a lot, like Matthew Walker's Why We Sleep. Great book, great summary of the science of sleep. And it is increasingly compelling and clear in the science and health community that sleep is really like one of the most important things you can do for your overall health. Like, if you want to be a good steward of your body, like, by all means, exercise, you know, eat well, but make sure you're sleeping, you know, the recommended amount, because that increasingly the evidence is showing that like that could be the single most important thing you can do for your health. So there's a lot of scientists that are saying that, but as a Christian, I'm looking at sleep through a lens of like, that's amazing, but that's not just an accident of evolution that sleep gives us all these benefits. That's an intentional act of a gracious God who designed us this way to have this nightly kind of built-in kind of system of replenishment and renewal, almost like a mini resurrection every day where we go to bed and our body is tired and exhausted and feeble, but we wake up in the morning with all of our bodily systems, including our mind, renewed. So as a Christian, I'm looking at it through a lens of worship and gratitude and theology. What can we learn about God, you know, being that type of creator who would create us with this circadian rhythm, which scientists see as amazing, but we can see as miraculous, you know, as a miraculous gift of a gracious God.
0: Yeah. Oh, and there are so many vectors into this. Oh, you talked about some of the books that you've read. I always enjoy this, interacting with authors and great books. I always kind of love looking at the footnotes and think like, who have been your conversation partners in forming your view of this? And I really appreciate it when I see an author reading really widely and interacting with various, you know, spheres. And I found it fascinating how much you did that. You're going into church fathers, you know, from 1800 years ago, but then you're interacting with modern psychologists and scientists who are studying this at a really granular biological level. When it comes down to the way that Christians have interacted with this topic of rest and sleep, was there something that was compelling to you that you felt like there's something that hasn't been said or hasn't been said recently, maybe a corrective or maybe some new things that would be that would be needful and helpful for believers?
1: Yeah, I mean, it was fun to explore all the writing going back to, you know, ancient times, because it's a universal thing that we've always done. Humans have always wondered about sleep and pondered it, and even the church fathers thought about it theologically, which I didn't know. And it was fun to kind of discover some of that writing, which I quote in the book. I think what my contribution is, or what I feel like hasn't been said, and maybe I've heard from people who have read the book that feels like new or surprising, is just the extent to which sleep kind of does parallel gospel truth. And this goes back to a sermon I heard from John MacArthur back in 2010. So that was kind of maybe the first seed for me of this book, was like, I heard him give a sermon on theology of sleep, and it just stuck with me as like, wow, this is a topic that Christians don't often think about on that kind of deeper level. Maybe we think about it as like a good way to steward the body God's given us, and a way that, you know, we can kind of see his grace in our life with this rest. But there's actually like deeper levels of theology. And that's what I'm trying to introduce, for maybe for the first time, get people thinking about how does this nightly rhythm of like death and resurrection, sleep is an image of death. It is, right? Like you're flat, your eyes are closed, you're like a corpse. You look like death when you're sleeping. It's like the closest we are to death in waking life is when we're sleeping. And then in the morning, though, there's this image of resurrection where through no effort of our own, like as the sun rises, our bodies awake to a new lease on life in a very real sense. As I mentioned earlier, every system of our bodies has this kind of reset that happens biologically and cognitively. So as Christians, we can look at that and be like, huh, I wonder if God built this into our design to kind of give us a nightly, you know, a daily reminder of this is how grace works, right? Like we, in the death, of, in our spiritual state, we are dead in our sin. We can't do anything, right, to get us out of this state. We rely on external grace to wake us up, right, to renew us, to revive us. And I think sleep and waking up is a little miniature kind of picture of that. It's not a perfect picture. You know, general revelation is never as clear and perfect as special revelation in terms of revealing the wisdom of God. But it is a picture, and it's something that I think we don't think about often. And if readers of this book can kind of start thinking about the gospel more as they go to sleep and as they wake up to the new mercy of every morning, I think that's a good thing.
0: Yeah, yeah. You've given a few of the reasons that you thought about writing this, but just kind of curious, and I have my own story that I could tell on this, but is a part of this topic in any way personal for you as a man who strives to lead well and walk with God and be a living witness to the goodness of Christ? What personally for you has helped you see the importance of this, you know, within your own life?
1: Yeah, it definitely is personal for me. I think every book, you know, any author would tell you that there's a personal reason. There's a personal burden that you undertake when you write a book, and you're writing the book for you as an audience as much as anyone else.
0: And that's right.
1: I think I'm a person who has always been very driven, very oriented around productivity. I probably struggle with stopping and resting, Sabbath, those sorts of things. So I think I wanted to write the book just to remind myself of the fact that, man, the world doesn't need me to be productive 24/7. My kids don't need me to be like, actually what I model in sleep, and I'm a parent of four kids, which is probably also a big personal reason why I wrote this book. You know, Right. Sleep is like
0: every parent's relating, like I've got a personal reason for sleep. Yeah.
1: Sleep looms large in the parenting of little kids. But like when I think about what I model for my kids and how I want them to pick things up from what they see in dad's life, I think it's more valuable for them to see that I trust God enough to relinquish control and just surrender to sleep. I don't trust him myself so much that I have to be like burning the midnight oil every night on my laptop working. I don't have to be like getting the bare minimum of sleep because I need to, you know, stay up late and rise up early. Like Psalm 127 says, you're eating the bread of anxious toil. Those who, you know, rise early and go to bed late. It stems from this anxious kind of overestimation of our own importance, right? It's ultimately pride that leads us to resist rest. We think that we are just more important than we are. Like we think that the world needs us, that our family needs us to be producing, to be doing all the time. And I've just come to see, like, it's actually a better thing for my kids to see me practice trust in God's provision, trust in God's sovereignty. Like, it matters more that he is watching, he is keeping watch over us than I am. It matters more that he provides than I provide. And I work hard. You know, I work hard during my waking life. I provide, you know, that's important. But I rest and I sleep because that's something God wants us to do.
0: Amen to that. And you've titled your book, The Wisdom of Sleep. I actually was reflecting on that a little bit too. And I was thinking, you know, if I had just known that Brett McCracken was going to write on this topic, you know, and what would he title the book, I might have assumed it would be something like The Necessity of Sleep or maybe a how-to book or something like that. But you take it to wisdom, which to me is a thought-provoking title and phrasing of this. Why wisdom? And I know there's more than one vector into that, but why do we see wisdom in sleep?
1: I think it works on two main levels, I would say. Like, one is kind of the practical, like, it's wise to sleep. Science is showing that, like, all the evidence is showing that this is a wise thing to prioritize. And the book brings a lot of that science in. That's a fun part of this book, is how much I draw from kind of the latest research and the science. But the second level, and I would say the more important level for this book, kind of the unique contribution that I'm making, is that there's a wisdom from on high. The wisdom of God is on display if we just think about sleep. Like, what does sleep teach us? It is a teacher of wisdom. But it's not just practically wise to sleep. The wisdom of sleep is something we can learn and gain by contemplating it in the way that I am doing in this book. So I think those are the two main kind of, it's like a double meaning to the title of The Wisdom of Sleep.
0: Yeah. And God in his wisdom designed these rhythms of work and sleep. Well, Brett McCracken, thank you so much for your work on this marvelous brand new book just out, The Wisdom of Sleep. And thanks for being with us on Haven today.
1: Thanks. It was a great conversation. Thanks for having me.
0: This is Haven Today. I'm David Wolin, and I want to invite you to join me again tomorrow as Brett McCracken comes and joins us once again. But for now, I'd like to invite you to go deeper. Call us at 865-HAVEN, 865-HAVEN, or go online to haventoday.org. The website again, haventoday.org. I'm David Wolin. Won't you come back with us again next time? We'll be keeping it all about Jesus. It's The Great Story here on Haven Today.
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0: Showing mercy to people you love comes naturally. But extending it to those you don't like? That's the true test of faith. Today on Turning Point, Dr. David Jeremiah continues the story of Jonah, who finally goes where God wants him, but whose heart is still hardened toward the people there. How will God use him to share the gospel? Listen as David introduces his message, Loving the Ones You Hate.
1: And thank you for joining us today. We are in the middle of our study on Jonah, the runaway prophet. And today we come to really the crux of the whole story. Why didn't Jonah do what God told him to do in the beginning? Well, we find out today. There was a good reason behind it, and he's going to be revealing that reason in his story today as we open our Bibles together. We have a beautiful study guide for this series. I hope you're getting it. If you haven't been getting the study guides, there's a way you can do that. Contact us at Turning Point at our website, and we'll fill you in on the details. 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And now let's talk about this issue of how to love somebody you hate from Jonah chapter 3. I'm here to tell you today that justice and mercy are not a contradiction. They're how love works. You tell the truth about the sin, and you still hold out hope for the sinner. That was Jonah's problem. As we face him today, he could accept justice, but mercy for people he believed deserved judgment felt wrong to him. Let's open our Bibles to Jonah chapter 3 and see why. Here's what it says. Now the word of the Lord came to Jonah the second time, saying, Arise, go to Nineveh, that great city, and preach to it the message that I tell you. So Jonah arose and went to Nineveh according to the word of the Lord. Now Nineveh was an exceeding great city, a three-day journey in extent. When the great fish vomited Jonah up on dry land, sometimes I think he hit the ground running back to where he should have been. He didn't want to go through that again. I imagine him running as fast as he could toward the place he should have gone the first time. His feet were finally moving in the right direction, but as we learn in the story, you can have your feet going in the right direction, and your heart still is not going in the right direction. That was Jonah. We read, first of all, that Nineveh, the place to which he was called, was a great city. In fact, in the book of Jonah, the word great appears four different times in describing Nineveh. It was a great city. First of all, it was a great city in size. The Bible says it was an exceeding great city, a three-day journey in extent. One thing to note is that the three-day journey probably doesn't mean that Jonah walked straight through the city without stopping. If the Lord told him to preach to Nineveh, he probably would have proclaimed his message throughout the city as he made his way through it. We don't have to wonder how big the city was because a British archaeologist by the name of Austin Henry Layard excavated the city of Nineveh, and he found the city proper to be about 1 mile wide and 2.5 miles long, but further excavation revealed that this was just the central hub of the city. Metropolitan Nineveh extended along the Tigris River for more than 20 miles. It was truly one of the great, great cities of ancient times. The outer perimeter of the city measured over 60 miles. Other surrounding suburbs were included within this vast complex, all collectively known as Nineveh. The enclosing wall was estimated to be about 100 feet high. In addition, there were approximately 1,500 towers around the perimeter of the city, most of them as high as 200 feet. Nineveh truly was an exceedingly great city. It was a great city in size, but it was also a great city in souls. Jonah 4:11 says, And should I not pity Nineveh, that great city in which are more than 120,000 persons who cannot discern between their right hand and their left, and much livestock? Most scholars understand the expression, who cannot discern between their right hand and their left, as referring to young children. In other words, there were 120,000 children in Nineveh who were too young to distinguish right from left. And if that number represents only the children, then the total population of Nineveh was estimated to be at 600,000 or more. It was not merely a great city in size, it was a great city in souls. But thirdly, it was also a great city in sin. That's one thing we know. Jonah 1:2 says, "Go to Nineveh, that great city, and cry out against it, for their wickedness has come up before me." Nineveh was the capital of Assyria. And anyone who has studied history knows that the Assyrians were wicked barbarians. The history of that culture is almost too awful to talk about in church or any place else. During Jonah's lifetime, the delicate balance of power in the Middle East was shifting, and the Assyrian Empire was rising, and with it came fear. The Jewish people knew the reputation of the Assyrians. They were ruthless conquerors who subjugated entire nations. Now imagine volunteering to be a missionary, and God says your first assignment is Nineveh. Knowing what we know about the Assyrians, can we really be surprised that Jonah ran the wrong way? I mean, he was not only afraid of what they might do to him, he feared what they might do to his nation. The Assyrians were a looming threat to Israel's future. And Nineveh was a great city in size, no question. A great city in souls, yes, sir. But most of all, it was a great city in sin. Nineveh was a great city. It was also a great illustration. Jonah saw the assignment God gave him, but he looked at it through the lens of his own prejudice. And that distorted the picture. In New Testament times, before Christ broke down the dividing wall, an Orthodox Jew would sometimes travel miles out of his way to avoid passing through Samaria. The Jews hated the Samaritans, and the Samaritans hated the Jews. And though the most direct route lay straight ahead, a Jew would circle around rather than walk through Samaritan territory, making his journey sometimes three times as long as it would normally be if he took the direct route. The Jews also harbored deep resentment toward the Gentiles, referring to them in derogatory terms. So prejudice and social discrimination have long been part of fallen humanity. They arise from the old sin nature. And until the day we are fully redeemed and made like Christ, we are all going to battle the blindness that comes from our upbringing, our culture, and our own sinful tendencies. To be sure, it was an overwhelming assignment for Jonah. Any of us might have staggered under that command. But I would suggest that Jonah made five mistakes. These are mistakes we often make when we are called to an unpleasant or difficult task. We can learn from what Jonah did wrong. First of all, Jonah saw his assignment nationally, but not individually. He saw the Assyrians, he saw Nineveh, he saw them as a group. He had probably heard the stories. They are barbarians, they are butchers, they are cruel people. And he saw them all as one. But let me ask you something. In any group, no matter how bad its reputation may be, is everyone as bad as everyone could be? Does every individual fully embrace the reputation that has been attached to a nation? You see, Jonah never saw the individual Ninevites. He never thought about people who lived there. He saw only the nation, and it is hard to love a nation. You have to get involved individually. Sometimes we say, "I don't like that group of people," or "I don't want anything to do with them," but the best cure for that kind of thinking is to go walk among them. When you do, you are often surprised to discover that within the group you have labeled, there are some of the finest individuals you will ever meet. They stand apart from the stereotype. That is not just about ethnicity. It happens in politics and in every area of life. Jonah saw his assignment nationally, but he didn't see it individually. He didn't realize, yes, Nineveh was an evil nation, but within that evil nation were people. People for whom we learn later Christ died. The next thing we realize is that Jonah saw his assignment historically, but not prophetically. He knew what they had done. Their history of atrocities was well attributed. But how many of you are grateful that God doesn't evaluate you only on what you have done, but on what you can become through the grace of Jesus Christ? He does not merely see what we are or what we have been. He sees what we can become through his transforming grace. But Jonah couldn't see that. In fact, I want you to jump ahead in the story for just a moment. In chapter 4, we see how he reacts after Nineveh repented and God spared the city. Listen to this. This is Jonah. But it displeased Jonah exceedingly, and he became angry. So he prayed to the Lord, and he said, "Oh, Lord, was this not what I said when I was still in my country? Therefore, I fled previously to Tarshish, for I knew that you were a gracious and merciful God, slow to anger and abundant in loving kindness, one who relents from doing harm. Therefore now, O Lord, please take my life from me, for it is better for me to die than to live." Now, how's that as a response to a successful evangelist? He just conducted one of the greatest evangelical ministries in the history of the world, and he replies, "Everyone in the whole city repented. I'm so angry, I'd just like to die." He hated the Ninevites. Jonah did not want Nineveh to experience God's grace. He wanted them to experience God's judgment. He hated them so deeply that he did not want them to be forgiven. And you may be saying, how could that be? But before you go too far down that road, you should do a little homework in your own memory bank. God used Jonah because he preached the word, and God blesses the word. But compassion wasn't driving Jonah. He saw the Ninevites only in light of their past, and he believed they deserved destruction. And when we look at anyone, we must remember what God is able to do. Nothing is too hard for God. And if you're somebody who thinks you've sinned away the grace of God, let me tell you, God's grace is greater than anything you could ever have done, and he is always willing to change you. This is what the Bible says. If anyone is in Christ, he is a new creature. Old things have passed away. Behold, all things become new. Nobody can transform a life like Jesus Christ. Whether it is a Ninevite or anyone else we might place in that category, no one is too awful, too sinful, too cruel, or too barbaric for the grace of God to change when the gospel is preached. So Jonah saw his assignment nationally, but not individually. He saw it historically, but not prophetically. And he now looks at it physically, but not spiritually. Let me add a third mistake. Jonah saw the Ninevites physically, but he didn't see them spiritually. Too often, we only see the outward shell of a person, and we assume that is the whole story. But the body is only the container. There is a soul inside that body. It is dangerous to judge somebody by appearance. We must look beyond the physical and see the spiritual reality of life. Sometimes we look at the outward package and we make judgments on a person that we should never make. Even believers can discriminate in many ways. We judge on the basis of ancestry, on the basis of age. We judge on the basis of achievement, and we often judge on the basis of affluence. If we're not careful, we look at the outward traits and we conclude, that's the person. But that is not Christianity. Christianity looks beyond the surface to the heart. And you cannot evaluate a heart at a glance. You have to take time to know that person. It is a serious mistake to let outward appearance determine how we value or receive someone. So Jonah saw his assignment physically, but not spiritually. And he saw his assignment ethnically, but not personally. Jonah saw the Ninevites as the enemy. He saw them as a race of people with a brutal history, but he did not see them as people created in the image of God. Listen to me. The Ninevites were created in the image of God. There is a very interesting parallel to this in the New Testament. Most of you know the background. In the book of Acts, there was a transitional period when the gospel began to move beyond the borders of Israel. It was first preached to the Jews, but now in this transition period, it is being extended to the Gentiles. The Jewish believers struggled with that. They thought the gospel was just for them, just for Jews, nobody else. And they were not comfortable with the idea that a Gentile could receive the same grace they received unless they became a Jew also. You remember the vision in Acts 10? Peter refused to eat what he considered unclean, and the Lord said to him, "What God has cleansed, you must not call common." God was dismantling Peter's categories. Finally, after working through that struggle, Peter stood up and he said in Acts 10:34, "In truth, I perceive that God shows no partiality." Where had he been? That was the point all along. The gospel is not tribal. The gospel is not ethnic. It is not confined to one people group. Romans 2:11 says there is no partiality with God. And in case you didn't get it, Ephesians 6:9 says there is no partiality with him. What does that mean? It means God is not impressed with background, culture, or social status. He does not measure the value of a person by pigmentation, ancestry, or achievement. He sees the soul. He rejoices over every sinner who repents, regardless of where that person comes from. The Church of Jesus Christ is not a white church or a black church or an ethnic church. It is the blood-bought Church of Christ. Jonah saw ethnicity. God saw souls. And whenever we reduce people to categories rather than seeing them personally, we make the same mistake that Jonah made. And then Jonah saw his assignment hatefully, but not mercifully. I once read about a woman from the wrong side of tracks who wanted to join a fashionable church. She spoke to the pastor, and he repeatedly tried to discourage her from joining his fashionable church. First, he told her to go home and think about it prayerfully. Then he told her to read her Bible for an hour each day and then come back. Finally, in frustration, he said, "Pray this week and ask the Lord if he truly wants you to be in our church." Months passed before he saw her again. When he asked her what she had decided, she replied, "I did pray, and one day the Lord said to me, 'Don't worry, honey, about getting into that church. I've been trying to get into it myself for 20 years. That story stings because it exposes a spirit that is far from the mercy of Christ. And that was Jonah's problem. He looked at Nineveh hatefully, not mercifully. Scripture says there were 120,000 children who did not know the right hand from the left. And Jonah was willing to see them judged along with everybody else. How can you look at a city filled with children and feel no mercy? You know, that's the thing that makes us believers effective. It's the mercy that God has given us that we become stewards of and giving to others. Somebody says, "How could you love that person?" I can love that person because Almighty God loved me, and out of the reservoir of God's love for me, I love that person. Ephesians 2 says, "But God, who is rich in mercy because of his great love with which he loved us, even when we were dead in trespasses, made us alive together with Christ. By grace, you have been saved." Later, Paul said, "Be kind one to another, tenderhearted, forgiving one another, even as God in Christ has forgiven you." We have received mercy, therefore we must extend mercy. No one is beyond the reach of God's grace until we see the people as God sees them and love them as he does. We will never reach them. First of all, it's all about doing what God tells you to do, even if you don't feel like it. How many of you know that's sometimes what you have to do? I don't feel like doing that. Do it anyway. For those of us who are Christians, we need a new perspective. One of the most widely read leadership books in the last several decades is a book written by Stephen Covey called The 7 Habits of Highly Effective People. Stephen Covey was a Mormon who had a remarkable ability to illustrate truth in a way that made it unforgettable. In that book, he told a story that captures the importance of perspective. He described riding a subway in New York City on a quiet Sunday morning. The car was calm and peaceful. People were reading newspapers, sitting quietly with their thoughts, some even resting with their eyes closed. Then, at one stop, a man entered with several children. The children were loud and disruptive. They were running back and forth, shouting, throwing things, even grabbing newspapers from other passengers. Instantly, the whole atmosphere of the car changed. The father sat down next to Covey, closed his eyes, seemingly unaware of the chaos his children were creating in the car. Covey said he felt increasingly irritated. It was hard to believe this man could be so insensitive. Others in the subway appeared equally annoyed, and finally, with restraint, Covey turned to the man and he said, "Sir, your children are really disturbing a lot of people, and I wonder if you could control them a little more." The man slowly lifted his head and he said, "Oh, I guess you're right. We just came from the hospital where their mother died about an hour ago. I don't know what to think, and I suppose they don't know how to handle it either." In that instant, everything changed in that car. The irritation vanished. Compassion filled the car. People began helping with the children. The circumstances had not changed, but the perspective had. The only difference was the lens through which they were now seeing that family. And that is what we must ask God to do for us. We must ask Him to change the lens through which we see people. Instead of seeing them through prejudice or anger or assumption, we must learn to see them as God sees them. And when the lens changes, the heart changes. And when the heart changes, everything changes. With God, mercy and grace are available to everyone, no matter who they are or what they've done. And God doesn't see packages, He sees persons. He doesn't see everything that's so important to us. He sees the soul. He went to the cross through His own Son, Jesus Christ, and paid the huge penalty so that all men could be saved. Everyone is savable in the eyes of God. And no matter what you've done, you haven't sinned away the grace of God. His grace is truly amazing.
2: Well, the book of Jonah is a gospel tract in many respects, and it reminds us of the power of the gospel. We're going to see that in these next couple of days as the revival in Nineveh unfolds. Truly one of the most remarkable moments in the history of the gospel, if you realize this is the greatest revival we have a record of in the Bible, and it comes as a result of God working on a man's hard heart. A man who ran away from God's initial instruction. It's all ahead of us in these next few programs here on Turning Point. 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

0: sa station, storms, floods, and even volcanic eruptions. Can you share a moment when you truly saw God's sustaining hand in the station's operations?
1: Yes. Over the years, the way has faced numerous challenges, including storms, floods, and even volcanic eruptions that disrupted our operations. And in those difficult moments, we truly witnessed God's sustaining hand through the people He provided. And God has blessed FEBC with partners who share the same passion and commitment to the ministry. And one of the memorable things that our chief technician, Kuya Jun, often recounts how God's faithfulness was especially evident during the pandemic. And he also remembers that a particularly remarkable act of generosity when one of our partners donated $50,000 to help sustain the station's operations during that difficult season. The gift came at a crucial time and became a powerful reminder of God's provision. And these experiences strengthen our faith and reinforce our conviction that God is the one who sustains His work, and through every disaster, crisis, and challenge, He has faithfully provided the people, resources, and encouragement needed for the way to continue broadcasting His message of hope and truth.
0: You know, adversity has a powerful way of bringing out the character of people in the station. So in what ways has, you know, numerous adversities helped define the way's identity and mission in Bicol?
1: Whenever disasters strike, the way strives to serve in whatever way it can, providing timely information, spiritual support, and a reassuring presence to those affected. And one of the clearest examples of this was during Super Typhoon Raleigh, when the overwhelming needs of devastated communities inspired the birth of iCare Mercy Ministry. And these experiences have strengthened the way's commitment to holistic ministry, addressing not only the spiritual needs of people, but also their physical and emotional well-being.
0: You mentioned iCare. This is born out of adversity and challenges. The way is now known as the station that cares. How is this reflected in your everyday programs?
1: Yes, being the station that cares is reflected in our commitment to producing and airing relevant and diverse programs that address the current needs, concerns, and interests of our listeners. And this caring identity is also evident in how we respond to community needs, especially during times of crisis and disaster. And beyond broadcasting information, we serve as a source of encouragement, comfort, and connection.
0: Okay. You know, there's no greater time to care for people and communities, especially when there's a calamity. And being a media organization, we always say that how can we bring aid to communities during challenges like typhoons and flooding and all these calamities all around them. Can you tell us more about First Response Radio and how it serves communities during disasters and calamities?
1: One of the most significant deployments was in Catanduanes during Super Typhoon Goni, and locally known as Typhoon Raleigh, where it became an important communication platform for affected communities. And during that time, FRR served as a mouthpiece for government agencies, humanitarian organizations, and NGOs, helping relay critical information to people who had limited access to communication channels. And FRR also provided timely updates on relief operations, available services, safety advisories, and recovery efforts, ensuring that communities remain informed during a very challenging period.
0: Okay, First Response Radio, or FRR as we call it. You know, this is communication as aid. You know, this is news from the community for the community.

0: Thank you for sharing that. How do you ensure that your content remains both biblically grounded and relevant to today's challenges?
1: We make sure that our content remains both biblically grounded and relevant to today's challenges by staying informed and being sensitive to the needs, not only the needs, but also the concerns and realities of the people we serve. And at the same time, we remain committed to the truth of God's Word as the foundation of all programs and messages. And we also listen to feedback from our audience and engage with community leaders, ministry partners, and that is to better understand the needs of the people.
0: Well, thank you, Yvette. We are talking about the impact of the media ministry, not only media, but gospel media ministry. Can you share a memorable listener story or testimony that reminds you why we do what we do in this ministry?
1: Yes, sir. One of the most memorable listener testimonies that reminds us why this ministry matters is the story of a listener who was once bedridden due to illness for 2 months. And during that difficult season, she felt lost, isolated, and burdened with many unanswered questions about her situation and her future. And in her search for comfort, she began listening to The Way. And what makes her story even more powerful is the transformation that followed. From being someone who once felt hopeless and confined by illness, she eventually grew in faith and became an active servant of God through the very radio ministry that once ministered to her. And this listener is me, now the station manager of The Way.
0: Wow, that's amazing in terms of how God reaches people where they are and using the tool of broadcasting or radio in this particular situation. How is The Way adapting its programs for digital platforms and newer audiences as we expand our reach in gospel media ministry?
1: The Way is adapting its programs for digital platforms and newer audiences by expanding its presence beyond traditional radio and embracing online media where more people, especially the younger generation, are already active. 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
0: All right. 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Partnerships are a big part of your ministry. How have they helped expand your impact where you are?
1: By working alongside government agencies, non-government organizations, schools, and faith-based groups. And we have created meaningful opportunities to meet practical needs, build lasting relationships, and demonstrate Christ's love in tangible ways. And these collaborations have also strengthened our capacity to respond during times of crisis, allowing us to coordinate more effectively in relief operations when we are in first response radio, information dissemination, and community support. And more importantly, these partnerships have become bridges that connect communities to the church and to the message of God's love.
0: So partnerships, there are many, but can you share one that really stood out?
1: Mm-hmm. Yes, we praise God for our meaningful partnership with the Naval Forces Southern Luzon. Beyond their participation in our broadcast, they have consistently supported our community outreach efforts. We are also deeply encouraged by their recognition of our ministry through various invitations and awards, which affirm the value of our shared efforts in serving the community. And more importantly, however we rejoice in the spiritual fruit of this partnership, many of their personnel are now actively participating in the Bible studies facilitated by our station. And this growing spiritual engagement is a powerful testament to God's work through this collaboration.
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1: 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And third is through volunteer work. 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
0: 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Their unique situation brings to mind the Lord's words in the Gospel of Matthew. The rain fell, the floods came, and the winds blew and beat on that house, but it did not fall, because it had been founded on the rock. Matthew 7:25. 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